Well, I hope you enjoyed that fabulous performance of Antonio Vivaldi's Four Seasons as much as I did. The Orpheus Chamber Orchestra performed, and Gil Shaham played the violin. 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We will now listen to Franz Schubert's In Praise of Tears, which is Lob der Tränen in German. It was transcribed by Franz Liszt, and this performance is by George Bolette.

What a beautiful performance. Georges Bolette performed Franz Schubert's In Praise of Tears. Thanks to iBiblio at the University of North Carolina for its streaming support. iBiblio, the Internet's library, helps the classical station bring great classical music to the world. What are your classical music favorites? 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We will now listen to Wolfgang Amadeus Mozart's Symphony in F, Kirchel Listing 76. It is sometimes called Number 43 because this is a very early Mozart symphony, possibly written by his father, Leopold. The Amsterdam Baroque Orchestra is directed by Ton Koopmans.

0: We heard Wolfgang Amadeus Mozart's Symphony in F. Ton Koopman conducted the Amsterdam Baroque Orchestra. We hope you will stay with us for the next hour of Concert Hall. We will have a piano concerto by Franz Liszt, a symphony by Joseph Haydn, and a fantasy by Cézanne. Please stay tuned.
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0: Welcome back to Concert Hall. I am your host, Tanya Greaves, and we are now going to listen to Franz Liszt's Piano Concerto No. 2 in A. He wrote drafts of this concerto during its virtuoso period and put it away for 10 years before revising it repeatedly. He then dedicated it to student Hans von Bronsart, who gave the first performance with Liszt conducting. The Dallas Symphony Orchestra will be directed by Andrew Litton, with Andre Watts playing the piano.

Andrew Litton directed the Dallas Symphony Orchestra as Andre Watts played the piano as they performed Franz Liszt's Piano Concerto No. 2 in A. Celebrate the power of music education and meet our announcers. Join us Tuesday, September 29th from 3:30 to 6:30 at Norse Brewing in Wake Forest as we present education fund grants to local educational institutions and thank the members who make this support possible. 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

0: Greetings, music lovers. This is Dr. Jay Pearson, the host of Thursday Night Opera House here on the Classical Station. I hope that you will join me for a wonderful performance of the magical opera, Mozart's last opera, Die Zauberflöte, or The Magic Flute. Thursday, 7 p.m. Eastern, here on the Classical Station.
1: 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The Royal Promenade Orchestra is directed by Nigel Simpson.

We heard Joseph Haydn's Symphony No. 94 in G. Nigel Simpson conducted the Royal Promenade Orchestra. 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From there, click on Donate, then Matching Gifts. Coming up the next hour of Music of the Night with Larry Hull, he will be featuring Elgar's Enigma Variations. But for now, we will listen to Camille Saint-Saëns' Africa Fantasy, Opus 89. The City of Birmingham Symphony Orchestra is directed by Sakari Aramo, and Stephen Huff plays the piano.

0: We just enjoyed Joseph Haydn's Symphony Number 94. Excuse me. We just enjoyed Camille Saint-Saëns' Africa Fantasy, Opus 89, performed by the City of Birmingham Symphony Orchestra under the direction of Sakari Orawa and Stephen Huff, pianist. Thank you so much to my associate, Tanya Grease, for her fine work hosting tonight's concert hall. Please stay tuned for Music in the Night coming up next.
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Welcome to Music of the Night. I'm your host, Larry Hall. Thank you so much for joining me on the Classical Station. And in this hour, we'll have works by Pleyel and Elgar. But first, we have this piece by Camille Saint-Saëns, Eric Satie. It is his three Je m'appelle Dise, and the performance is by Anna Kefalek, pianist. Satie used mild dissonances and major seventh chords that float without traditional harmonic resolutions, creating a dreamlike, timeless quality. The word Je m'appelle Dise refers to an ancient Spartan festival where young men performed ritual dances unclothed. Satie used it as a gentle, slightly erotic title for his unhurried piece, Piano Exercises.

was Eric Satie's Three Gymnopédies, performed by Anna Keflik, pianist. Celebrate the power of music education and meet our announcers. 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Our next composition is the Enigma Variations, Opus 36, by Edward Elgar. And the performance is by the Royal Philharmonic Orchestra under the direction of André Previn. And this is a masterpiece of English orchestral music completed between 1898 and 1899, featuring 14 musical portraits dedicated to his inner circle of friends.

Andre Previn just directed the Royal Philharmonic Orchestra in that performance of Edward Elgar's Enigma Variations, Opus 36. 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The program also features Stravinsky's Petrushka, September 19th and 20th, 8 p.m. at Raleigh's Maimondi Concert Hall. Tickets and more information at 919-733-2750 or online at ncsymphony.org. Our next selection in this hour of Music of the Night is by Ignace Pleyel, his Quartet in B. The performance is by the Moscow Concertino under the direction of Yevgeny Bushkov. It is a flute quartet featuring three movements for flute, violin, viola, and cello by the Austrian composer, piano builder, and music publisher, who became one of the most popular music figures in Europe during the classical period.

0: We just heard the Moscow Concertino under the direction of Yevgeny Bushkov perform Ignaz Pleyel's Quartet in B. Stay tuned for the second hour of Music in the Night.
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0: And welcome to the second hour of Music of the Night here on the Classical Station. I'm your host, Larry Hall. In this hour, we'll hear works by Delius and Bach. But first, we have this composition by Ludwig von Beethoven. It is his piano sonata number 8 in C minor, opus 13. The pianist is Jehiak Cho. And this is a piece that's widely known as the Sonata Pathétique, and it's one of his most celebrated and enduring early masterpieces, published in 1799. The work is highly regarded as a key milestone that pushed the boundaries of the classical piano sonata into a more passionate, dramatic, and romantic realm.

We just enjoyed pianist Jay Hayek Cho in that performance of Ludwig van Beethoven's Piano Sonata No. 8 in C minor, Opus 13. And our next composition is The Walk to the Paradise Garden by Frederick Delius. And the performance is by the Academy of St. Martin in the Fields under the direction of Neville Mariner. This is a famous orchestral intermezzo from the middle of the final act of Delius's opera, A Village Romeo and Juliet. Despite the idyllic name, the Paradise Garden is actually a rundown country inn that the young lovers walk toward to escape their feuding families before making a final pact to end their lives together.

Neville Mariner directed the Academy of St. Martin in the Fields in that performance of The Walk to the Paradise Garden by Frederick Delius. And our next work in Music in the Night is Johann Sebastian Bach's Flute Sonata in B Minor. And James Galway is flutist. Philip Mall plays harpsichord. Sarah Cunningham, viola da gamba. This was written for flute, obbligato, harpsichord, and it is widely considered the pinnacle and most ambitious work in the Baroque flute repertoire.

We just enjoyed Johann Sebastian Bach's Flute Sonata in B minor, Sarah Cunningham, Viola da Gamba, Philip Mall, harpsichord, and James Galway, flute. And our final piece in this hour of Music in the Night is Wolfgang Amadeus Mozart's Suite from The Marriage of Figaro for Winds, arranged by Arthur Harris, performed by the London Symphonic Band under the direction of John Snashell.

we just enjoyed Wolfgang Amadeus Mozart's Suite from the Marriage of Figaro for Winds, arranged by Arthur Harris and performed by the London Symphonic Band, conducted by John Snashall.

alphabetically from Adolf Adam to Alexander von Zelimsky and all the composers in between, chronologically from the 16th century to the 21st and all the years in between. You can hear the best of classical music from every style and era all day, every day, right here on WCPE 89.7 FM, Raleigh-Durham, Chapel Hill, WZPE 90.1 FM, Bath, and WURI 90.9 FM, Manteo, North Carolina.

Welcome to Sleepers Awake. I'm your host, Larry Hall, here on the Classical Station. And in this hour, we'll have works by Petrini and Telemann. But first, we have this work by Saverio Mercadante. It is his flute concerto in E minor, performed by I Solisti Veneti, under the direction of Claudio Simone, with James Galway flute. And this is an early 19th century masterpiece and the Italian composer's best-known instrumental work. It bridges late classical structures with sparkling early Romantic Italianate lyricism.

We just listened to Antiqua Musica Orchestra under the direction of Marcel Corot with Ani Schallen harp, perform Franz Petrini's Harp Concerto No. 4 in E-flat. Ever wish you could tell us exactly what you think of the music you're hearing? Now you can. 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Our next composition is the Concerto in E-flat for two horns from Tafelmusik by Georg Philipp Telemann. And this performance is by the Capella Isopolitana under the direction of Richard Edlinger with Zedja Nayak and Bedrick Tilschar horn. This is a celebrated Baroque masterpiece from the third part of his 1733 Tafelmusik composition.

That was a performance of Cappella Istropolitana, Georg Philipp Telemann's Concerto in E-flat for two horns from Tafel Music. The conductor was Richard Edlinger, and the horns were played by Zeta Nyack and Bedrick Tilshar. Our next work is Saverio Mercadante's Flute Concerto in E minor with Claudio Simone conducting E Solisti Veneti and James Galway, flute.

0: We just listened to the Flute Concerto in E minor by Saverio Mercadante. The performance was by E. Solisti Venetti under the direction of Claudio Simone with James Galway, flutist. And I hope you'll stay tuned for the second hour of Sleepers Awake.
1: 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The important time period of classical music began over at least three, maybe four centuries ago. And thanks to listeners like you, the classical station can continue spreading the joy of the timeless genre that is classical music all around the world for generations to come.
0: I welcome you to the second hour of Sleepers Awake. I'm your host here at the Classical Station, Larry Hall. And our next work is the Concerto No. 10 in E-flat for two pianos by Wolfgang Amadeus Mozart. The performance is by the Academy of St. Martin in the Fields under the direction of Neville Mariner with Alfred Brendel, piano, and Imogen Cooper, piano. This is a joyous and brilliant three-movement work composed in Salzburg around 1779 and was written to perform alongside his talented sister, Maria Anna.

And we just heard pianist Imogen Cooper and Alfred Brendel perform the Concerto No. 10 in E-flat for two pianos by Wolfgang Amadeus Mozart. And Neville Mariner was the conductor of the Academy of St. Martin in the Fields. Our next selection is the String Octet in E-flat, Opus 20, by Felix Mendelssohn. And this is a performance of the Kodály Quartet and the Auer String Quartet. This piece was composed in October of 1825 when Mendelssohn was just 16 years old, and it's one of the greatest masterpieces of 19th century chamber music. Written as a 23rd birthday gift for his violin teacher and friend, Mendelssohn held a lifelong affection for the piece, famously calling it his favorite of all his compositions.

0: We just listened to the string octet in E-flat, Opus 20, by Felix Mendelssohn, performed by the Kodai and the Auer string quartets. And I hope you'll stay tuned for the third hour of Sleepers Wake, this Thursday edition, coming up next.
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0: And welcome to the third hour of Sleepers Awake. In this hour, we'll hear works by Tchaikovsky, a waltz from his Serenade for Strings, and a piece from Mozart, his Prague Symphony. But first, this piece from Ferdinand Ries, his Piano Sonata in C, Opus 9, Number 2. The pianist is Susan Kagan. And this was a piece published in 1811 as a companion piece to his Opus 9, Number 1 in D major. It is a vibrant work dedicated to Count Moritz Lichnowsky, who was a prominent Viennese patron.

We just heard a lovely performance by pianist Susan Kagan. That was Ferdinand Ries's Piano Sonata in C, Opus 9, Number 2. We have a question for every listener, whether you are already a supporting member or just enjoying listening. 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Thank you for listening to great classical music on The Classical Station. Our next composition is a waltz from the Serenade for Strings in C, Opus 48 by Peter Tchaikovsky. The performance is by the Moscow Virtuosi under the direction of Vladimir Spivakov. And this is a waltz that is the celebrated second movement of his serenade and is widely regarded as one of his most infectious and recognizable melodies.

We just enjoyed the Moscow Virtuosi under the direction of Vladimir Spivakov, performing the waltz from Serenade for Strings in C, Opus 48 by Peter Tchaikovsky. And our final work in this hour of Sleepers Awake is the Prague Symphony, or Symphony number 38 in D by Wolfgang Amadeus Mozart. And the performance is by the Prague Chamber Orchestra under the direction of Charles Mackeras. And this piece was completed in Vienna on December 6, 1786, and it marks the definitive arrival of Mozart's late, mature symphonic style and is widely recognized as one of the composer's most sophisticated and intellectually complex orchestral masterpieces.

0: We just listened to the Prague Chamber Orchestra, under the direction of Charles Mackerras, perform Wolfgang Amadeus Mozart's Symphony No. 38 in D, the Prague Symphony. And coming up next is the fourth hour of Sleepers Awake. I hope you'll stay tuned.
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0: And welcome to this, the fourth hour of Sleepers Awake. I'm your host, Larry Hall. And we'll begin this hour with a work by Ludwig von Beethoven, his Piano Concerto No. 5 in E-flat, Opus 73. It's known as The Emperor. And the performance is by the Toronto Symphony Orchestra under the direction of Andrew Davis with Anton Querty Piano. This final piano concerto was written in 1809 and is known as The Emperor Concerto. It represents the absolute pinnacle of Beethoven's heroic compositions period. The piece is celebrated for its symphonic scale, majestic power, and military-like themes.

We've just enjoyed the Toronto Symphony Orchestra under the direction of Andrew Davis with Anton Querty, pianist, performing Ludwig von Beethoven's Piano Concerto No. 5 in E-flat, Opus 73, known as The Emperor. And our final work in this hour of Sleepers Awake is the Violin Concerto No. 2 in E by Johann Sebastian Bach, performed by the Berlin Philharmonic with Nigel Kennedy, violinist. And this piece was composed around 1720. It's one of the most celebrated and joyful masterpieces of the Baroque violin repertoire.

0: Nigel Kennedy, violinist, performed with the Berlin Philharmonic in that production of Johann Sebastian Bach's Violin Concerto No. 2 in E.
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0: And welcome to the fifth hour of Sleepers Awake. I'm your host, Larry Hall. And in this hour, we have one work only. It's Franz Schmidt's Quintet No. 1 in A. And the musicians in this piece are Kaya Hosada Ayer, piano, Christopher Ayer, clarinet, Jennifer Dalmas, violin, Catherine Steele, viola, Yevgeny Rychev, cello. And this is a monumental work of the late Viennese Romantic chamber music composer. And it was written in 1938 in the final months of his life with unusual instrumentation. The piano is played with the left hand, and it was written for the Austrian pianist Paul Wittgenstein, who had lost his right arm during World War I. The part is written with such dense, intricate textures that it frequently mimics a two-handed pianist in action.

0: We just listened to Franz Schmidt's Quintet Number 1 in A, and the musicians were Kaya Hosoda, Air, piano, Christopher Air, clarinet, Jennifer Domus, violin, Catherine Steele, viola, and Yevgeny Rychev, cello.
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0: And welcome to the sixth and final hour of this Thursday edition of Sleepers Awake. I'm your host, Larry Hall. And we'll begin this hour with a work by Edvard Grieg, his Morning Mood from Peer Gynt Suite No. 1, Opus 46, performed by the Royal Philharmonic Orchestra with John Rigby conducting. Originally written in 1875 as incidental music for Henrik Ibsen's play, it is one of the most recognizable classical masterpieces in the world.

And we just enjoyed the Royal Philharmonic Orchestra under the direction of John Rigby performing Edvard Grieg's Morning Mood from Peer Gynt, Suite No. 1, Opus 46. And with that still ringing in our ears, I'd like to encourage you to stay tuned for Richard McCorkle coming up in the next hour, bringing you Rise and Shine with works by Mozart, Berlioz, and Smetana. And our next composition is Trio in G for piano, flute, and cello. This is a piece by Joseph Haydn. It's performed by the Classical Chrome. This piece was written in 1790 during the classical period. It reflects the immense popularity of the flute in English aristocratic and bourgeois salons of the time. It stands out as a bright, elegant, and harmoniously balanced piece that masterfully weaves the distinct timbres of its three instruments.

And we just enjoyed Joseph Haydn's Trio in G for piano, flute, and cello, performed by the Classical Chrome. And our next selection is Symphony in C, Sinfonia Comista, by Johann Baptist von Hall. And the performance is by the Munich Philharmonic Chamber Orchestra under the direction of Michael Helmreth. And this is one of the most innovative and expressive orchestral works by the Austrian or Austro-Bohemian classical composer. Written around 1775 to 1778, this piece stands out in the late classical era due to its unique programmatic structure and its vividly contrasted emotional narrative.

Johann Baptist von Hall with Symphony in C. The Munich Philharmonic Chamber Orchestra performed under the direction of Michael Helmroth. We continue with Frédéric Chopin. Tomasz Waszery will perform piano on Nocturne in F-sharp, Opus 15, number 2.

And a lovely way to end Sleepers Awake for today. Frédéric Chopin's Nocturne in F sharp, Opus 15, number 2. Pianist Tomasz Vacherey performed. My thanks goes to Larry Hall for keeping us company through the night hours with Sleepers Awake. Rise and Shine will be coming up momentarily.

0: Do you like Bach, Beethoven, and Brahms? How about Schubert, Saint-Saëns, and Sibelius? 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

Good morning and welcome to Rise and Shine on the Classical Station. I'm Richard McCorkle. It's a pleasure spending this morning with you, listening to the music we love, getting our day off to a great start. Today is Thursday, September 17th, 2026. Let's take a look at the weather for Central and Eastern North Carolina. Today will be sunny with a high near 91. Tonight will be mostly clear with a low around 69. And tomorrow for our Friday, there'll be a chance of showers and thunderstorms, mostly in the afternoon. Otherwise, mostly sunny with a high near 94. Current conditions at the Raleigh-Durham International Airport, there are a few clouds with a temperature of 64 degrees. And in a few moments, I'll be announcing our classical conundrum for today. This week's conundrum theme is Ludwig van Beethoven. And great classical music will be our faithful friend this morning with works coming our way by composers such as Bedřich Smetana, Hector Berlioz, and prolific Austrian composer Wolfgang Amadeus Mozart. Let's begin our Thursday edition of Rise and Shine with American composer Anthony Sidney. We'll listen to his work Sonata No. 2 for harp and guitar. Gretchen Chell Cover will play harp, and Miguel Bonachea will play guitar.

American composer Anthony Sidney, Sonata Number 2 for harp and guitar. Our guitarist was Miguel Bonachea, and our harp player was Gretchen Chell Cover. This week's classical conundrum theme is Beethoven, and here is today's classical conundrum. Who did Beethoven's father want Beethoven to be like? Who did Beethoven's father want Beethoven to be like? If you know the answer, you can message us on Facebook or call me in the studio at 919-556-0123. We continue with Wolfgang Amadeus Mozart. The Academy of St. Martin's in the Fields will perform Symphony No. 22 in C. Sir Neville Mariner conducts.

0: Symphony No. 22 in C by Wolfgang Amadeus Mozart. Neville Marriner directed the Academy of St. Martin in the Fields. Great classical music is brought to you by Tom Keith and Associates in Fayetteville, North Carolina. 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
1: 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This is Dr. Jay Pearson, the host of Thursday Night Opera House here on the Classical Station. I hope that you will join me for a wonderful performance of the magical opera, Mozart's last opera, Die Zauberflöte, or The Magic Flute. 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
0: And you're listening to Rise and Shine on the Classical Station. My name is Richard McCorkle. It's a pleasure spending this morning with you listening to the music that we love. Let's continue with Hector Berlioz, who lived from 1803 till 1869. The London Classical Players will perform Overture to the Secret Court Judges. Roger Norrington directs.

The Overture to the Secret Court Judges by Hector Berlioz. Roger Norton directed the London Classical Players. We continue with Bedřich Smetana, who lived from 1824 till 1884. The Bavarian Radio Symphony Orchestra will perform Prague Carnival. Conducting is Rafael Kubelik.

Bedřich Smetana with the Prague Carnival, performed by the Bavarian Radio Symphony Orchestra under the direction of Rafael Kubalik. We continue with Arthur Solomon with his overture to Ballo, a concert overture. Alexander Farris conducts the Scottish Chamber Orchestra.

0: A concert overture by Arthur Sullivan, Overture de Ballo. Alexander Ferris conducted the Scottish Chamber Orchestra.
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0: And good morning to you. You're listening to Rise and Shine on the Classical Station, your home of great classical music 24 hours a day, 7 days a week, and always with a live announcer. My name is Richard McCorkle. It's a pleasure spending this morning with you. Today is Thursday, September 17th, 2026. Let's take a peek at the weather for Central and Eastern North Carolina. Today will be sunny with a high near 91. Tonight will be mostly clear with a low around 69. And tomorrow for our Friday, we'll have a chance of showers and thunderstorms in the late afternoon. Otherwise, mostly sunny with a high near 94. Current conditions at the Raleigh-Durham International Airport. We have a few clouds with a temperature of 63 degrees. And in a few moments, I'll be announcing our classical conundrum for today. This week's conundrum theme has been Beethoven. And great classical music continues with works coming our way by Jean Sibelius, Hans Christian Lumbye, and Richard Wagner. Let's enjoy a work by Swedish composer Hugo Alfvén, who lived from 1872 till 1960. Niklas Wilén will conduct the Royal Scottish National Orchestra, and they'll perform the Uppsala Rhapsody, Swedish Rhapsody No. 2.

Hugo Alfvén's Swedish Rhapsody No. 2, performed by the Royal Scottish National Orchestra under the direction of Nicholas Villain. New to the classical station? Well, come and celebrate with us. Join us Tuesday, September 29th from 3:30 to 6:30 p.m. at Norse Brewing, 203 Brook Street in Wake Forest for our Education Fund Awards Ceremony and Membership Appreciation Day. You can meet our announcers and enjoy live music from the WCPE String Quartet, plus enter a drawing to win a WCPE swag bag. This free public event is open to everyone. You can call 919-556-5178 during business hours for more information. This week's classical conundrum theme is Beethoven, and here is today's classical conundrum. Who did Beethoven's father want Beethoven to be like? Who did Beethoven's father want Beethoven to be like? If you know the answer, you can message us on Facebook or call us in the studio at 919-556-0123. We continue with the Chicago Symphony Orchestra performing the prelude to Act One from the music drama Parsifal by Richard Wagner. Daniel Barenboim conducts.

Richard Wagner, the prelude to Act One from Parsifal. Daniel Barenboim conducted the Chicago Symphony Orchestra. We continue with Mili Balakirev with Piano Concerto No. 1 in F sharp minor. Malcolm Binns will play piano, joining the English Northern Philharmonia under the direction of David Lloyd Jones.

Mili Bilakirev with the Piano Concerto No. 1 in F sharp minor. David Lloyd Jones conducted the English Northern Philharmonia. Malcolm Burns played piano. Did you know that many companies will double or even triple their employees' donations to nonprofits? Check to see if your company will match your gift by visiting our website, theclassicalstation.org. From there, click on Donate, then Matching Gifts. Let's continue with Jean Sibelius with his Canzonetta, Opus 62A. Pekka Helisvo will direct the Finlandia Sinfonietta.

Jean Sibelius Kanzonetta, the Finlandia Sinfonietta, performed under the direction of Pekka Hellisvo. We continue with 19th century Danish composer Hans Christian Lumbye. We'll listen to the Amelie Waltz. The Danish National Radio Symphony Orchestra performs.

Gennady Rostyevsky, conducting the Danish National Radio Symphony Orchestra, performing Amelie Waltz by Hans Christian Lumbye. 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
1: And good morning to you. You're listening to Rise and Shine on the Classical Station, your home of great classical music. My name is Richard McCorkle. It's a pleasure for me to be spending this morning with you, listening to the music that we love and getting our day off to a great start. Today is Thursday, September 17th, 2026. And let's take a look at the weather for Central and Eastern North Carolina. Today will be sunny with a high near 91. Tonight will be mostly clear with a low around 69. And tomorrow for our Friday, there'll be a chance of showers and thunderstorms in the late afternoon. Otherwise, mostly sunny with a high near 94. Current conditions at the Raleigh-Durham International Airport. We have a few clouds with a temperature of 67 degrees. And in a few moments, I'll be announcing our classical conundrum for today for the final time before revealing today's answer. This week's conundrum theme has been Beethoven. And great classical music continues this hour with works by Ludwig van Beethoven, Edvard Grieg, and American composer Florence Price. Let's listen to a work by 19th century composer Jacques Offenbach, who lived from 1819 till 1880. We will listen to selections from Gaieté Parisien. Our performers are three pianists. We have Giorgio Tomasi, Carlo Maria Grigulli, and Alessandro Stella.

A whirlwind of a performance, three pianos performing Gaieté Parisienne by Jacques Offenbach. Selections from that work. Our pianists were Giorgia Tomasi, Carlo Maria Grigoli, and Alessandro Stella. This week's Classical Conundrum theme is Beethoven, and here is today's Classical Conundrum. Who did Beethoven's father want Beethoven to be like? Who did Beethoven's father want Beethoven to be like? If you know the answer, you can message us on Facebook or call us in the studio at 919-556-0123. We continue with American composer Florence Price. The Catalyst Quartet will perform Piano Quintet in E minor. Our pianist, Michel Kahn.

pianist Michelle Kahn joining Catalyst Quartet performing Piano Quintet in E minor by American composer Florence Price. You're listening to Rise and Shine on the Classical Station. I'm Richard McCorkle. It's a pleasure spending this Thursday morning with you. Let's listen to New Orleans-born American composer Louis Moreau Gottschalk, who lived from 1829 until 1869. We'll listen to pianist Leonard Panerio perform Grand Scherzo.

Leonard Pinario performing piano on Grand Scherzo by Louis Marot Gottschalk. Today's Classical Conundrum is made possible by the North Carolina Symphony, presenting Rachmaninoff Piano Concerto No. 3 with Boris Gilbert, conducted by music director Carlos Miguel Prieto, September 19th and 20th, 8 p.m. at Raleigh's Maimandi Concert Hall.

This week's classical conundrum theme is Beethoven, and here was today's classical conundrum. Who did Beethoven's father want Beethoven to be like? If you guessed Wolfgang Amadeus Mozart, you were correct. His father, Johann, began a very intense, draconian musical education. At times, he was dragged from his bed in the middle of the night for a lesson, which often left him in tears. I want to thank everyone who participated today. We had Christine in Greensboro, Christine and Rico in Montpelier, Virginia, Scott and Edith in Killdevil Hills, Paul and Garner. We had Roger in Nashville, North Carolina, Andrew in Jackson, Mississippi, Alicia and Mebbin, Alan in Morrisville, Barb and Carrie, Bev in Durham, Bill and Mebbin, Charlie in Williamston, Cynthia in Clayton, Diane in Chapel Hill, Fernando and Marion Snowcamp, Gordon and Linda in Southern Pines, Greg and Julie in Cleveland Heights, Ohio, Henrik in Chapel Hill, Jackson in Raleigh, Jeff in Autumn in Whitsett, Jenny in Durham, Christina, Noel, Emilio and Oscar in Greensboro, Mark in Gouldsboro, Pennsylvania, Doug in Apex, Ben and Fran in York, Pennsylvania, Carolyn in Raleigh, Sean and Gracie in Holly Springs, Peter in Atlanta, Clark in Warsaw, North Carolina, Jim in Liberty, Joanne in Wilson, Kathy in Randleman, Lisa and Carlos in Durham, Michael in Peoria, Illinois, Pamela and Greg in Mooresville, Stephen Graham and John in Asheville, Stephen in Hillsboro, Susan and Bob in Killdevil Hills, Thayer and Tammy in Chapel Hill, Tom in Garner, Tricia in Whitsett, Wanda in Hope Mills, Chun. We also had Christine in Greensboro, Andre in Raleigh, and Vivian in Durham. Thank you again for all who participated. Well, let's play something from Wolfgang Amadeus Mozart. The Octophorus Ensemble will perform Divertimento number 8 in F. This is for winds.

A very delightful piece, Divertimento number 8 in F for winds by Wolfgang Amadeus Mozart. The Octaforius Ensemble performed. 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This program also features Stravinsky's Petrushka, September 19th and 20th, 8 p.m. at Raleigh's Maimondi Concert Hall. Tickets and more information at 919-733-2750 or online at ncsymphony.org. Let's continue with a piece by Ludwig van Beethoven, who is the subject of this week's Classical Conundrum. We'll listen to the Academy of St. Martin in the Fields perform Romance No. 1 in G for violin. Neville Mariner conducts, and this features violinist Josef Suk.

A graceful work, Romance No. 1 in G for violin by Ludwig van Beethoven. Neville Mariner conducted the Academy of St. Martin in the Fields, and our violinist was Josef Suk. You're listening to Rise and Shine on the Classical Station, your home of great classical music. Let's continue with Edvard Grieg. The Royal Scottish National Orchestra will perform In Autumn, a concert overture. Bjarte Engeset conducts.

Edvard Grieg's In Autumn, his concert overture, performed by the Royal Scottish National Orchestra under the direction of Bjarte Engeset.

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1: 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I'm Richard McCorkle. It's a pleasure spending this morning with you, listening to the music that we love. Today is Thursday, September 17th, 2026. And coming this hour, great classical music continues with works by composers such as Joaquin Turina and Austrian composer Franz Schubert. In the meantime, let's enjoy a work by prolific Austrian composer and father of the symphony, Joseph Haydn. The Vienna Baroque Ensemble will perform Symphony No. 53 in D, the Imperial. Theodor Guschelpauer conducts.

We just enjoyed Austrian composer Joseph Haydn with Symphony No. 53 in D, the Imperial. Theodor Guschelpauer conducted the Vienna Baroque Ensemble. 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We continue with another Austrian composer of the late classical and early romantic eras, Franz Schubert. Grigori Sokolov will play piano on Impromptu in F minor.

pianist Grigory Sokolov performed piano impromptu in F minor by Franz Schubert. You're listening to Rise and Shine on the Classical Station. I'm Richard McCorkle. Pleasure spending this Thursday morning with you, listening to the music that we love. Classical Cafe is coming up shortly, featuring the works of Maurice Ravel, Wolfgang Amadeus Mozart, Edvard Grieg, and others. So be sure to stay with us and continue to listen and enjoy Classical Cafe with your host, George Leaf, right here on the Classical Station. We continue with Spanish composer Joaquin Turina, who lived from 1882 till 1949. Jesus Lopez Cobos will conduct the Cincinnati Symphony Orchestra, and they'll perform Sinfonia Sevillana.

0: bringing today's Rise and Shine to a magnificent conclusion, we heard the Sinfonia Sevillana by Spanish composer Joaquin Turina. In that recording, Jesus Lopez Cobos conducted the Cincinnati Symphony Orchestra. I hope you'll stay tuned for Classical Cafe coming up next on the Costal Station. You'll be hearing works by Wolfgang Amadeus Mozart, Maurice Ravel, Mauro Giuliani, and other great composers. You won't want to miss a note.
1: Variety is said to be the spice of life, and we've been bringing you the full variety of classic.

Welcome to Classical Cafe. I'm your host, George Leaf. So glad to have you listening along with me today. I look forward to sharing some great music with you. But first, my thanks to Richard McCorkle for getting us off to a great start with Rise and Shine. We begin our program with one of the many exquisite chamber works by Wolfgang Amadeus Mozart, his oboe quartet in F major. It was written in 1781, inspired by the virtuoso oboe playing of Friedrich Rahm of the Munich Court Orchestra. In our recording, the great oboe playing is done by John Farillo. He's joined by the Boston Symphony Chamber Players.

What better way to start the day than with the marvelous music of Mozart? We here enjoyed his oboe quartet in F major. In that recording, John Ferrillo played the oboe. He was joined by the Boston Symphony Chamber Players. 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Next on Classical Cafe, music by the French composer Maurice Ravel, his Introduction and Allegro. Ravel composed it in 1905 under a commission from the Erard Company, which had just come up with a new kind of harp, the chromatic harp. In our recording of this work, we'll hear We will hear Nancy Allen playing the harp, Ransom Wilson playing the flute, David Schifrin playing the clarinet, and they're joined by the Tokyo String Quartet.

sublime music from the pen of Maurice Ravel, his Introduction and Allegro. In that recording, we heard the Tokyo String Quartet, joined by Nancy Allen playing the harp, Ransom Wilson playing the flute, and David Schifrin playing the clarinet. You're listening to The Classical Station, member-supported and volunteer-powered since 1978. And did you know that we have a YouTube channel? We do indeed. The Classical Station, -897. Give us a follow as we add exciting and informative content on a regular basis. Now to round out this hour of our program, we turn to Mauro Giuliani, who lived from 1781 to 1829. He was Italian-born and first mastered the cello before taking up the guitar. He moved to Vienna in 1806 and there established himself as one of the leading performers on and composers for the guitar. We've chosen Giuliani's Guitar Concerto No. 1 in A major. In this recording, Richard Tognetti conducts the Australian Chamber Orchestra. Our soloist is the legendary John Williams.

0: Exciting music from the pen of Mauro Giuliani. That was his Guitar Concerto No. 1 in A major. In that recording, Richard Tognetti conducted the Australian Chamber Orchestra. Our soloist was John Williams. 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You won't want to miss a note.
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We have enjoyed the one and only concerto by Norway's great composer Edvard Grieg, his piano concerto in A minor, opus 16. 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Meet our announcers, enjoy refreshments, hear live music from the WCPE String Quartet, and enter to win a WCPE swag bag. 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Classical Cafe continues now with music by the Spanish composer Isaac Albéniz. A piano virtuoso who lived from 1860 to 1909, he didn't write for the guitar, but his music lends itself beautifully to that instrument. We'll hear Albéniz's Sevilla from his Suite Española, played for us on the guitar by Thibaut Garcia.

the music of Spanish composer Isaac Albéniz. We heard Sevilla from his suite Española. It was played for us by Thibaut Garcia. 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Next on Classical Cafe, we turn to that great Czech composer Antonín Dvořák. One of his early works was a string quartet in F minor. And a few years after he wrote it, a friend suggested taking the slow movement and turning it into a standalone piece for violin and orchestra. Dvořák did so, and we'll hear the resulting piece, his Romance in F minor. Charles Mackerras conducts the Czech Philharmonic in this recording. Our violin soloist is Pamela Frank.

a delectable work by Antonín Dvořák, his romance in F minor. Charles Mackerras conducted the Czech Philharmonic in that recording. Our violin soloist was Pamela Frank. You're listening to The Classical Station, and be sure to follow us on Facebook and Instagram at The Classical Station to stay on top of all things classical. And now to round out this hour of our program, we visit the Baroque era. One of its most prolific composers was Antonio Vivaldi, who wrote some 500 concerti for just about every known instrument. One of the best loved of his concerti is his Lute Concerto in D major, which we'll now hear as Thomas Fury conducts Kamerata Bern with soloist Goran Solskjær playing the solo on the guitar.

0: the unmistakable sound of Antonio Vivaldi. We heard his Lute Concerto in D major. In that recording, Thomas Fury conducted Camerata Baron. Our soloist was Goran Solskjær, playing the solo part on guitar. Looking ahead to our next hour on Classical Cafe, works by Ernst Eichner, Karl Maria von Weber, and Arnold Bax. You won't want to miss a note.
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0: Welcome back to Classical Cafe. I'm your host, George Leaf. Delighted to have you listening along today. We will begin this hour of our program with a work by German composer Ernst Eichner, who lived from 1740 to 1777. He was a prolific composer with 31 symphonies and 20 concerti to his name during his short life. And as a performer, he excelled on the bassoon. We'll hear Eichner's Harp Concerto in C major. Marcel Corot conducts Antigua Musica Orchestra. Our harp soloist is Annie Chalon.

We have enjoyed the lovely Harp Concerto in C major by German composer Ernst Eichner. In that recording, Marcel Corot conducted the Antigua Musical Orchestra. Our harp soloist was Annie Chalon. Love classical music? 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Next on Classical Cafe, music by Carl Maria von Weber, who lived from 1786 to 1826 and is regarded as one of the first Romantic era composers. He was a superb pianist, but also had a fondness for the clarinet, featuring it in several of his works, including his grand duo concertante. It calls for great virtuosity from both the clarinetist and the pianist. Our performers in this work, Michael Collins plays the clarinet, and Mikhail Pletnev plays the piano.

the music of Carl Maria von Weber. We heard his grand duo concertante in that recording. Michael Collins played the clarinet and Mikhail Pletnev played the piano. 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And now for our penultimate piece, we turn to the British composer Arnold Bax, who lived from 1883 to 1953. He's best known for his orchestral works, symphonies, and tone poems. One of the latter, composed in 1905 and inspired by the poetry of William Butler Yeats, is entitled In the Fairy Hills. We'll hear it now as David Lloyd Jones conducts the Royal Scottish National Orchestra.

In the Fairy Hills, a 1905 tone poem by Arnold Bax. David Lloyd Jones conducted the Royal Scottish National Orchestra. It has been my pleasure to bring you the music today on Classical Cafe, and I hope you'll stay tuned for As You Like It. Coming up next with your host, James Steelman, you'll be hearing works by Chip Rannie Potter, Johann Sebastian Bach, Samuel Coleridge Taylor, and other great composers. But we haven't had any dance music on our program today, so let's enjoy the work of Manuel de Falla. We'll hear The Dance of the Moor's Wife from his ballet, The Three-Cornered Hat. Lauren Mazel conducts the Berlin Radio Symphony Orchestra.

0: lively music by Manuel de Falla. We heard The Dance of the Miller's Wife from his ballet, The Three-Cornered Hat. Lauren Mazel conducted the Berlin Radio Symphony Orchestra. My name is George Leaf. I hope you have enjoyed the music today as much as I have enjoyed bringing it to you. Please stay tuned now for As You Like It with your host, James Steelman.
1: 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In North Carolina, we are W202 BQ, Aberdeen. 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
2: Good afternoon, and thank you for joining me for As You Like It on the Classical Station, member-supported and volunteer-powered since 1978. I'm James Steelman. Coming up, we'll be enjoying works by Cipriani Potter and Johann Sebastian Bach, but first, Leopold Kozelu. He was one of the most successful composers in Vienna during Mozart's lifetime, so successful that after Mozart died in 1791, Kozelu was chosen to succeed him as imperial court composer. This symphony in F shows why. It's tuneful, well-crafted, and instantly appealing. The Prague Chamber Orchestra, led by Libor Hlavacek, brings out all that charm in this performance.

That was Leopold Kozula's Symphony in F, performed by the Prague Chamber Orchestra under the direction of Libor Hlaváček. 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Cipriani Potter was one of the first English musicians to champion Beethoven's music in London, performing his piano concertos to audiences who barely knew the composer's name. He later led the Royal Academy of Music for two decades. This, his Symphony No. 1 in G minor, reveals a composer steeped in that same Beethoven drama, played by the BBC National Orchestra of Wales under the direction of Howard Griffiths.

0: Howard Griffiths conducted the BBC National Orchestra of Wales and Cipriani Potter's Symphony No. 1 in G minor.
1: 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This is Dr. Jay Pearson, the host of Thursday Night Opera House here on the Classical Station. I hope that you will join me for a wonderful performance of the magical opera, Mozart's last opera, Die Zauberflöte, or The Magic Flute. 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
0: Johann Sebastian Bach wrote his Violin Concerto No. 1 in A minor, BWV 1041, during his years at the court of Curthen, one of the very rare stretches in his career when he wasn't required to compose church music every week. That freedom let him focus purely on instrumental writings, and it shows here in this concerto's energy and clarity. Alina Ibrahimova is the soloist here, with Jonathan Cohen leading the period instrument ensemble, Arcangelo.

0: That was Johann Sebastian Bach's Violin Concerto No. 1 in A minor, with Alina Ibragimova as soloist and Jonathan Cohen leading Arcangelo.
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0: Good afternoon. 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I'm James Steelman. Coming up, we'll be enjoying works by Wolfgang Amadeus Mozart and Edward Elgar. But first, Samuel Coleridge Taylor, the Ballade in A Minor, Opus 33. Samuel Coleridge Taylor was a British composer of African descent whose talent caught the attention of Edward Elgar.

That was Samuel Coleridge Taylor's Ballade in A Minor, performed by the Chinookay Orchestra under Kalena Bovell. Wolfgang Amadeus Mozart wrote this Sinfonia Concertante shortly after a trip to Mannheim and Paris, where he'd heard some of Europe's finest orchestral players. He was himself a skilled violinist, and many believe that's why the viola gets such rich, prominent writing here, practically equal to the violin. Rainer Kussmaul and Wolfram Christ are the soloists with the Berlin Philharmonic, conducted by Claudio Abbado in Sinfonia Concertante in E-flat, Kerschel 364.

That was Mozart's Sinfonia Concertante in E-flat, with Rainer Kussmaul on violin and Wolfram Christ viola. The Berlin Philharmonic was conducted by Claudio Abbado. Save the date, Tuesday, September 29th. 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Edward Elgar wrote these six promenades as a young man in Worcester, long before he found fame, for a wind quintet he played bassoon in alongside his brother and a few friends. They were purely for fun, light, tuneful pieces written for amateurs to enjoy while playing together. Decades later, they were published, giving us a glimpse of Elgar before he became a household name. Six Promenades for Wind Quintet, composed by Edward Elgar.

0: That was Edward Elgar's Six Promenades for Wind Quintet, performed by the Athena Ensemble.
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0: Good afternoon, and thank you for joining me for As You Like It on the Classical Station, where we love this music every bit as much as you do. My name is James Steelman, and coming up, we'll be enjoying works by Jean Sibelius and Ludwig van Beethoven, but first, Georg Philipp Telemann's Viola Concerto in G. Telemann wrote one of the very first full-scale concertos for solo viola, an instrument usually kept in the background accompanying other players at the time. This viola concerto in G helped prove the instrument could carry a melody all on its own.

The National Arts Center Orchestra of Canada performed Telemann's Viola Concerto in G with Pinchas Zukerman as both soloist and conductor. Next we have Jean Sibelius's Valse Triste, Opus 44, Number 1. The title of this piece, Valse Triste, means sad waltz, and Sibelius wrote it as an incidental music for a play about a dying woman dreaming of one last dance. It became wildly popular on its own, so popular that Sibelius, having sold the rights outright, made almost no money from its success. Lawrence Foster conducts the Monte Carlo Philharmonic Orchestra.

That was Jean Sibelius, Valse Triste. The Monte Carlo Philharmonic Orchestra was conducted by Lawrence Foster. If you have an older, unused car, truck, motorcycle, RV, boat, or any vehicle really, sitting around, guess what? 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Stay tuned at the top of the hour for Allegro with Mark Schreiner. We'll be enjoying works by Franz Liszt, George Frederick Handel, Peter Ilyich Tchaikovsky, the 5:30 Waltz, and much, much more. Immediately following As You Like It at the top of the hour, that's Allegro with Mark Schreiner. Next, we have Ludwig von Beethoven's Triple Concerto in C, Opus 56. He wrote it for an unusual lineup, piano trio plus orchestra, reportedly to let his young patron Archduke Rudolf, an amateur pianist, share the stage safely along two seasoned professionals on violin and cello. Anna-Sophie Mutter, Yo-Yo Ma, and Daniel Barenboim take on those solo roles, with Barenboim also conducting the West Eastern Divine Orchestra from the keyboard.

0: on the classical station, the thrilling Triple Concerto in the Key of C by Ludwig von Beethoven. That's Opus 56. Daniel Barenboim conducted the West Eastern Divan Orchestra, and our instrumentalists were violinist Anna-Sophie Mutter, cellist Yo-Yo Ma, and Maestro Barenboim was our featured pianist. Coming up next on the classical station, get ready for the Allegro program.
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0: Thank you so much for listening to theclassicalstation.org, and welcome to Allegro. I'm Mark Schreiner. So wonderful to have you with us. Lots more great classical music ahead, including The Dance of the Little Swans from Tchaikovsky's Swan Lake, a suite in G from George Friedrich Handel's Water Music, but first, Hungarian Rhapsody No. 1 in F minor by Franz Liszt, the Israel Philharmonic Orchestra, conducted by Zubin Mehta.

On the Classical Station, we kicked off the Allegro program in real style today with Hungarian Rhapsody No. 1 in F minor by Franz Liszt. Zubin Mehta conducting the Israel Philharmonic Orchestra. A little later, we'll hear some music by French nobleman Unico Wilhelm von Wassenaar. He wrote that music in the early 18th century. He didn't put his name to it, but we figured it out. We'll hear his Concerto No. 1 coming up a little later. But now, a suite in G from George Friedrich Händel's Water Music, the perfect kind of music to float down the Thames in your royal barge. Charles Mackerras conducts the Prague Chamber Orchestra.

on the classical station, the Suite in G from George Friedrich Händel's Water Music, written in 1717 for a boat trip with King George of Great Britain and his friends on the royal barge down the River Thames. Charles McCarris conducted the Prague Chamber Orchestra. A little later, we'll hear a French polka by Johann Strauss Jr., but first, the Dance of the Little Swans from Act 4 of Tchaikovsky's Swan Lake. Seiji Ozawa conducts the Boston Symphony Orchestra.

on the Allegro program. Music of Peter Ilyich Tchaikovsky, The Dance of the Little Swans from Swan Lake, Act 4. Seiji Ozawa conducted the Boston Symphony Orchestra. A little later, we'll hear Claude Debussy's Dances Sacred and Profane, arranged for harp and orchestra, and featuring legendary harpist Nikinor Thabaleta. That's a little later. But first, music of Dutch nobleman Unico Wilhelm von Wassenaar. His dates were 1692 to 1766. It says here in my notes that the work we're about to hear, Concerto No. 1 in G, was long believed to have been written by Pergolesi. Well, the reason for this is that it was sort of beneath a social position for a nobleman like von Wassenaar to be associated with the workaday efforts of making music. Music masters were socially the equivalent in that era of carpenters or other journeymen, and it just wasn't done. And so it's taken over the last several centuries the work of musicologists to assign published works that were published under another name, sometimes on purpose, sometimes mistakenly, and to give credit where it's due to Unico Wilhelm von Wassenaar. We'll hear the Amsterdam Combattimento Consort conducted by Jan Willem de Vreende.

on the Classical Station, Concerto No. 1 in the key of G by Dutch composer Unico Wilhelm von Wassenaar. Jan Willem de Vrindt conducted the Amsterdam Combattimento Consort. A little later we'll have Claude Debussy's dances Sacred and Profane, but first, a work inscrutably titled Episode of French Polka by Johann Strauss Jr. Alfred Wolter conducts the Czechoslovak State Philharmonic.

on the classical station, a French polka by Johann Strauss Jr. entitled Episode. Alfred Volter conducted the Czechoslovak State Philharmonic. Lots more great classical music coming up in our next hour, including some selections from English Suite No. 2 in A minor by Johann Sebastian Bach, some suite of music from Elgar's The Wand of Youth, and of course our 5:30 waltz. Waltzes from the operetta Eva by Franz Lehár. All that and so much more coming up in our next hour. But first, dances sacred and profane for harp and orchestra by Claude Debussy. Paul Kuntz conducts his self-named chamber orchestra, and they're accompanied by harpist Nicanor Thabaleta. This is from a 1966 archival recording.

0: On the Allegro program, dances Sacred and Profane for Harp and Orchestra by Claude Debussy. Paul Kuntz conducted his chamber orchestra, and our featured harpist was Nicanor Zabaleta in that archival 1966 recording.
1: 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In Virginia, we are W292 DF, Bassett Forks. 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In North Carolina, we are W202 BQ, Aberdeen. 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W210 BS, New Bern. And W219 DW, Buxton.
0: Thank you so much for listening to The Classical Station, and welcome to Allegro. I'm Mark Schreiner. So glad you're with us. More great classical music ahead. In this hour, we'll hear a Polonaise by Jacques Offenbach. That's from his second suite for two cellos. And we'll hear the overture to the opera Oberon by Carl Maria von Weber, as well as our waltz at 5:30, Franz Lehár's waltzes from his operetta Eva. All that and so much more here on The Classical Station. But let's begin with Johann Sebastian Bach, Bure 1 and 2 from Bach's English Suite number 2 in A minor. Ivo Porogorelic is our pianist.

Eva Pogrovlich, the pianist, on the classical station with Bori number 1 and 2 from English Suite number 2 in A minor by Johann Sebastian Bach. A little later, we'll hear Edvard Grieg's always popular Norwegian dances. That'll feature Maurice Abravanel and the Utah Symphony and Chamber Orchestra. But first, some juvenilia, music written as a child by Edward Elgar. His home in Worcester was famous for the little plays and musicals that he and his siblings would put on. He wrote the music. Later in life, he reorganized and arranged some of that music as a work called The Wand of Youth. And we're looking at suite number 2 and selections within that entitled The Little Bells and Moths and Butterflies. Mark Elder conducts the Halle Orchestra.

The Moths and Butterflies, and The Little Bells, two sections from The Wand of Youth, Suite No. 2 by Edward Elgar. Mark Elder conducted the Halley Orchestra. Well, we're 15 minutes or so from our daily waltz, which will be from Franz Lehár's operetta, Eva. But first, a Polonaise from the second suite for two cellos by Jacques Offenbach. Our cellists are Roland Pidoux and Etienne Perclar.

cellists Roland Pidou and Etienne Péclair on the classical station with Jacques Offenbach's Polonaise. That's from his second suite for two cellos. Next on our playlist, the overture to the opera Oberon by Carl Maria von Weber. Herbert von Karajan conducts the Berlin Philharmonic.

on the Classical Station, the overture to Carl Maria von Weber's opera Oberon, performed for us by the Berlin Philharmonic, conducted by Herbert von Karajan. 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Well, that time has arrived, 5:30 Eastern. Our daily waltz today, Franz Lehár, and waltzes from his otherwise unsuccessful operetta, Eva. The show is largely forgotten, except for its exceptional waltzes. Willy Bozkowski conducts the Johann Strauss Orchestra of Vienna.

on the classical station, our 5:30 waltz. Waltzes from the operetta Eva by Franz Lehár. Willy Voskovsky conducting the Johann Strauss Orchestra of Vienna. A little later, we'll hear some music of British composer Henry Purcell, Three Parts Upon a Ground. But first, Norwegian Dances, Opus 35 by Edvard Grieg. Maurice Bravanel conducts the Utah Symphony and Chamber Orchestra.

0: 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Maurice Abravanel conducted the Utah Symphony and Chamber Orchestra.
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0: 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Three Parts Upon a Ground. That title refers to the ground bass, a repeating bass line you'll hear throughout the work. Music supplied by Chatham Baroque.

0: On the classical station, Henry Purcell's Three Parts Upon a Ground. Chatham Baroque was our performing ensemble. 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
0: Thank you so much for listening to theclassicalstation.org. I'm Mark Schreiner, and welcome to Allegro. Lots of great classical music ahead, including a Concerto Grosso in E minor by Francesco Gemignani, and a piano sonata, the number 43 in A-flat by Joseph Haydn. All that coming later this hour. But first, a Spanish dance number 8, also known as Asturiano, by Enrique Granados. And our guitarists are the father and son duo of Ángel and Celetonio Romero.

father and son, guitar virtuosos Feletonio and Angel Romero, guitarists, playing Enrique Granados' Spanish Dance No. 8, Asturiana. But later we'll have a Concerto Grosso, this one in the key of E minor by Francesco Gemignani. The Academy of Ancient Music in that recording will be conducted by Christopher Hogwood. You won't want to miss it. But first, a piano sonata, the number 43 in A-flat by Joseph Haydn. Our pianist is Marc-André Hamelin.

Joseph Haydn's Piano Sonata No. 43 in A-flat on the Classical Station. Marc-André Hamelin was our pianist. A little later, we'll hear music of Joaquin Rodrigo, Fantasia for a Gentleman. David Russell will be our guitarist. But first, a Concerto Grosso in E minor by Francesco Gemignani. The Academy of Ancient Music is conducted by Christopher Hogwood.

The Concerto Grosso in E minor, Opus 3, No. 3 by Francesco Gemignani, the Academy of Ancient Music, conducted by Christopher Hogwood. In about half an hour, we're all invited inside the Thursday Night Opera House for Mozart's Magic Flute. But first, Joaquin Rodrigo's Fantasia for a Gentleman. The Naples Philharmonic Orchestra, conducted by Eric Kunzel. Our featured guitarist is David Russell.

on the classical station, Fantasia for a Gentleman by Joaquin Rodrigo, Eric Kunzel conducting the Naples Philharmonic Orchestra. Our featured guitarist was David Brussel. Well, in just a few moments, less than 10 minutes, we're all invited into the Thursday Night Opera House for a presentation of Mozart's Magic Flute, a wonderful opera. But before that, we've got music by Gustav Holst. I just want to say that it's been my pleasure to bring you Allegro this afternoon. My name is Mark Schreiner, and I hope to be speaking with you soon. Next, Gustav Holst's Walt Whitman Overture, Opus 7. The Ulster Orchestra is conducted by Joanne Folletta.

0: on the classical station, Gustav Holst, Walt Whitman Overture, Opus 7, the Ulster Orchestra, conducted by Joanne Folletta. I've been Mark Schreiner. It's been my pleasure to bring you Allegro. And I want to let you know that the Thursday Night Opera House is made possible by the North Carolina Opera, presenting Georges Bizet's Carmen, Friday, October 16th, 7:30 p.m., and Sunday, October 18th, 2 p.m., at the Martin Marietta Center for the Performing Arts in Raleigh.
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Good evening, opera lovers. This is Thursday Night Opera House here on the Classical Station. I am Dr. Jay Pearson, and I am happy to be your host this evening for a beloved opera, a staple at the Metropolitan Opera, especially around Christmas time, Die Zauberflöte, or The Magic Flute, written by Wolfgang Amadeus Mozart. This, of course, was Mozart's last work. It was first performed in 1791, just 2 months before Mozart passed away. The librettist for this was Emanuel Schikaneder, who was the person in charge of the Theater auf der Weiden in Vienna, which is where the first performance took place. It was first performed in the United States at the Metropolitan Opera in 1900. And one of the critics said of that performance that the score was absolutely impeccable, but that the story was bizarre and confusing. Well, there are many colorful characters in this opera, and I think that's what makes it great and a successful show. One of the things that you might want to listen for when you listen to The Magic Flute, I'm sure you might be familiar with the music, is the descriptive music that Mozart writes. He was one of the first people to do this. So in other words, the music defines the character or helps define the character. For example, the role of Papageno. He's a very simple character. He's a bird catcher, and he is looking for his wife. Looking for a wife, and his music is similar to folk music. It's very simple, it's uncomplicated, doesn't have a huge range. Then you take somebody like the Queen of the Night, who, of course, is not a happy woman throughout the entire opera, and has, of course, two famous arias, one in the first act and one in the second act. The second act aria is the one that is the most familiar, Der Hölle Rach, on this holy mountain. And her music describes her character because it is somewhat angry. The opera is in two acts, and it is considered a Singspiel. Singspiel is a fancy word for an opera that is connected by dialogue. The numbers, the solos, the trios, the duets, the arias are connected by dialogue. So you will hear a fair amount of talking in German in this particular performance. I would also like to point out that, on a personal note, the woman who is singing the Queen of the Night, Luciano Serra, in my estimation, is the finest Queen of the Night during her time. She is still alive, and I believe I looked her up the other night, and I think she's 78 years old. But her singing of the two very challenging Queen of the Night arias is, in a word, amazing. In the first act of Die Zauberflöte by Wolfgang Amadeus Mozart, or The Magic Flute, Tamino, a prince, is pursued by a monster, and the three ladies who serve the Queen of the Night come to his rescue and kill the monster. They stand over the unconscious Tamino, discussing which of them should guard the prince and which should go and tell the queen. Finally deciding that all three of them will actually go and tell the queen. Tamino awakes as the bird catcher, Papageno, arrives and introduces

Boldness ist bezaubernd schön. Roughly translated, the picture is very beautiful. The Queen of the Night appears and charges Tamino with rescuing her daughter. The ladies give Tamino and Papageno magic instruments to protect them on their journey. The prince is given a flute, while the birdcatcher, Papageno, receives a set of bells. Joining them are three spirits who will guide them on their way. In the next scene, we are in a room in Zarastro's palace. His slave, Monastatos, pursues Pamina. Papageno, sent ahead by Tamino, enters, and the slave and the birdcatcher frighten each other away. Papageno soon returns, however, and tells Pamina that her mother has sent Tamino, the prince, to rescue her, and that he is in love with her. She is overjoyed to hear the news, and upon hearing of Papageno's desire to find a wife, the two then sing of their hopeful love. The three spirits guide Tamino to Zarastro's temple, telling him that if he is steadfast, patient, and silent, he will defeat Zarastro. Tamino is denied entrance at two of the three temple doors. At the third door, a high priest appears and tells Tamino that it is the queen, not Zarastro, who is evil. Assured that Pamina is alive, Tamino plays his flute to summon Papageno. As wild animals are charmed by its sound, he hears Papageno's pipe in response and runs toward the sound. While trying to escape, Papageno and Pamino are captured by Monastatos. But Papageno plays his magic bells and Monastatos is left helpless. Zarastro enters with great fanfare. Papageno trembles in fear, but Pamina tells him that they must speak the truth. She tells Zarastro that she was trying to escape because of Monastatos' unwanted advances. Zarastro says that he cannot return her to her mother, but promises her eventual freedom after she has learned the ways of virtue. He punishes Monastatos and orders Pamina and Tamino to be veiled and led into the temple for purification. In this performance of the magic flute this evening, we will be listening to, singing the role of Zarastro will be Kurt Mohl. Peter Schreier will perform the role of Tamino the Prince. The Queen of the Night, or the Könige der Nacht, will be performed by Luciano Serra. Pamina will be performed by Margaret Price. The First Lady will be performed by Marie McLaughlin. The Second Lady, sung by Anne Murray. And the Third Lady will be performed by Hannah Schwartz. The Three Spirits will actually be sung by the boys of the Dresden Boys Choir. And the role of Papagena, which doesn't happen until pretty much towards the end of the second act, will be Maria Venuti. The role of Papageno will be performed by Michael Melbay. Monastatos will be sung by Robert Teer. The First Man in Armor, which again happens in the second act, will be performed by Rainer Goldberg. And the Second Man in Armor will be sung by Heinz Rie. We will be listening to the Staatskapelle of Dresden under the direction of Sir Colin Davis. And this is from a Philips Classic recording made in 1991. And now, the impeccable score, the descriptive music, the magical music, and the wonderful story of Wolfgang Amadeus Mozart's Die Zauberflöte, the magic flute.